0: Hi, this is James Pulaski, Program Director here at U92 The Moose. 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

0: This is West Virginia University. Hope Gas is investing in the university through a historic 10-year partnership with Athletics and Golden Blue Enterprises, a deal which includes naming rights for what is now Hope Coliseum. Morgan O'Brien is the company's president and CEO.
1: West Virginia is what WVU is. The whole state identifies itself with the athletics here. And for us to invest in the athletics to help them compete, this is the world we're in. It's really important. So we're not just standing on the sidelines cheering WVU. We're cheering them, but also investing in them to help them be successful.
0: Hope Coliseum now moves into its next era as a continuing mountaineer destination for men's and women's basketball, volleyball, wrestling, gymnastics, and rifle, as well as university functions like commencement and concerts.
1: For my employees who live here, their parents who worked here, to see their name associated with something as special as WVU athletics, it's such an important part of everybody in West Virginia. It's not just Morgantown. WVU is who defines a good week and a bad week in West Virginia. So to see their name there will mean an awful lot.
0: A West Virginia-based company, Hope has been providing energy to West Virginians for more than 125 years. With this latest investment, O'Brien says the company is putting money down on the Mountain State's future.
1: We want to attach the jobs we create, the jobs in this industry, with those students, and really open doors. And that's the definition of success for us. We believe the best days are ahead, and we know there's going to be a lot of opportunities in my industry to grow. And we want to partner with WVU, opening doorways for the next generation of workers, so that kids who are getting educated here or even work with their hands, they find a way to get into the industry by this partnership. And it's really keeping kids in West Virginia so that your dreams can come true. You can become everything you want to do, but you don't have to leave West Virginia.
0: So let's go. Follow our stories at wvutoday.wvu.edu.
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0: Hi, this is Grace Green, the Assistant News Director at U92 The Moose. As the school year wraps up, we just want to say thank you for listening and supporting student radio at WVU. We'll still be on the air off and on this summer, and our full schedule will return in August. 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
1: Talking to your kids about the dangers of vaping can be hard. 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

0: This is West Virginia University. Morris Morrison, a best-selling author and internationally recognized speaker from Fairmont, is one of this year's Academy of Distinguished Alumni inductees.
1: So what this means for me, it makes me think back at everyone who got me into this chair right here, right now. I just cry thinking about all of them, because it's not about me, it's about them.
0: A 2004 graduate of the John Chambers College of Business and Economics, Morrison's professional career has spanned banking, human resources, sales, and global brand development.
1: I know there's kids around the world who maybe dreamed of Harvard and Yale, but I knew that if I could make it to this campus one day, my life would be transformed. I knew if I could just make it here, everything would be okay.
0: Morrison began his career with BB&T Bank and Pfizer before launching his own firm, speaking to audiences that range from corporate executives and professional athletes to students, educators, and public sector leaders.
1: There's just this thing throughout the world that people know that when you're dealing with a West Virginia University graduate, you're not dealing with a perfect individual. You're dealing with a proven individual. We all inherently downloaded two specific things that I preach about throughout the world now. Number one, love God. Number two, work hard. But the third one would be, you're not better than anybody else. You respect everybody. You can build a marriage off of that, a business off of that. You can do anything in the world with those three principles. That's what I learned in West Virginia, but that's what was reinforced here at West Virginia University.
0: For those looking for purpose, Morrison says, turn to service.
1: The moment you start to use your gifts and your passions and your abilities, no matter what they are, if you like baking, bake, give the cupcakes away. Watch what happens. If you like speaking like I did, speak for free for 15 years like I did. Watch what happens. You build a brand that way. Our world is suffering from people who are selfish, thinking about ourselves. We need to think about others all over again. We need to go back to the drawing board and be a community again and be a society. And if we do that, more people will feel respected. More people will feel valued. More people will feel honored.
0: So let's go. Follow our stories at wvutoday.wvu.edu.
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Phillies in Cleveland. I went with my dad and Joe Table. Well, he blew it. So now I root for the New York Yankees with Bartoli Colon. He's throwing 101 in the ninth inning. Well, he's the best. Come on. One, two.

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1: Here's your updated U92 The Moose forecast. Slight chance of rain showers tonight, otherwise cloudy. Lows around 55, southerly winds 5 to 10 miles per hour. Thunderstorms likely tomorrow. High temperatures reach up to 64. Cloudy skies expected. Lows level off around 45. Tomorrow night, chance of rain showers. Highs level off around 61 Thursday, with a chance for showers, 61 Friday. Looking at the long range, 68 Saturday, 76 Sunday, and 65 on Monday. And that's your updated forecast. I'm meteorologist Kara Foster for U92 The Moose. Currently, it's 73 degrees.
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1: Each school day, university school counseling interns are taking their training into more than 18 public schools in 9 counties and districts in West Virginia and Pennsylvania, serving close to 10,000 students. Elena Schrader, a lecturer with the School of Education and Counseling in the WVU College of Applied Human Sciences, says those interns are doing important work.
2: I think a lot of people are familiar with the idea of individual counseling. And yes, school counselors do that, but they also do things for all students. They provide like school-wide initiatives. They do small group counseling. They're a part of collaboration with teachers and staff and deciding about what supports come into play when students are needing different things.
1: What makes an effective school counselor?
2: I think good school counselors are, of course, passionate, compassionate, caring individuals, very creative, ambitious, self-starters, not afraid to like hop in there and do something, not afraid to be themselves, being authentic and aligned with who they are.
1: Bryn Benson, a first-year Masters of School Counseling student from Scranton, Pennsylvania, will be working in schools starting next year.
3: I am just so excited to help all kinds of students with all kinds of things, whether that be social emotional skills up until, you know, what they might want to do with their own futures. At the end of the day, students need support, and school counselors are there to grant that support. Having administrations that invest in school counselors increase the support of students overall.
1: Schrader says research shows when school counselors are appropriately staffed in schools, students do better.
2: Our national organization recommends that there be one school counselor for every 250 students, and the national average is sitting at like 464. So school counselors are responsible for way more students than is really possible to, you know, provide good care for. And so people advocating in their local districts for more school counselors and more funding really make a huge difference.
1: Recognized in February, National School Counseling Week highlights the critical role school counselors play in supporting students' academic success, mental health, career development, and overall well-being. The main message, according to Benson?
3: We are all out here doing the best we can with what we have, and there needs to be more of us.
1: So let's go. 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

just like the sky. Yes, I'm lost, will you shine tonight? I know that I need her. Can you change her heart? Can you change her mind? Can you move for me like you move the tide? Can you change the stars? Can you make it right?

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1: Here's your updated U92 The Moose forecast. Slight chance of rain showers tonight, otherwise cloudy. Lows around 55, southerly winds 5 to 10 miles per hour. Thunderstorms likely tomorrow. High temperatures reach up to 64. Cloudy skies expected. Lows level off around 45. Tomorrow night, chance of rain showers. Highs level off around 61 Thursday, with a chance for showers. 61 Friday. Looking at the long range, 68 Saturday, 76 Sunday, and 65 on Monday. And that's your updated forecast. I'm meteorologist Kara Foster for U92 The Moose. Currently, it's 73 degrees.
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0: This is West Virginia University. A different kind of March Madness came to WVU this year.
1: I would like to congratulate you on your admission and welcome you to the Mountaineer family.
0: It's Mountaineer March Madness. On several nights in March, President Michael T. Benson pulled together his leadership team, college recruiters, financial advisors, and others at Blaney House to directly reach out to admitted university students.
2: We are so excited you've been admitted to WVU. I just want to follow up to see if you have any questions. And I know this is an exciting time in your life and you get choices to make, but we certainly hope you'll choose us. I teach in the history department in addition to being the president. And we'd love to get you here.
0: Fabrizio Delosio is the Vice President for Enrollment Management.
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2: Thanks so much. Bye.
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0: This is Maxie Brock, news director at U92 The Moose. 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

0: This is West Virginia University. WVU Potomac State College in Kaiser marks its 125th anniversary in 2026.
1: That's 125 years of fulfilling our mission.
0: So far, President Jerry Wallace has led PSC for one of those years.
1: I don't think it's any other college like us because you can enter here at a great school, small, and then you can go to a wonderful campus in Morgantown, or you can even go to Beckley. So we are entry to all different ways in the system to get success.
0: And during the anniversary year, long overdue work to Science Hall will be underway. A $4.9 million renovation project for outdated biology and chemistry labs, what is the most significant capital project at PSC in more than 20 years.
1: Science Hall is one of our most used buildings on campus, so a lot of students have to go to Science Hall to experience the labs and get their hands-on learning. This will put us up to pace with a lot of other universities by these up-to-date renovations.
0: Wallace says the work, which is scheduled to be finished in time for the fall 2026 semester, is critical for the future vitality of PSC and its surrounding communities. Who benefits?
1: All students, especially some of our K through 12 students. So we actually have some partnerships in the community that also use our lab. So it's a little bit of everybody, definitely the PSC students and some of our community members.
0: A year into his service, President Wallace says he's excited about PSC's future.
1: I really love it. Let's go Catamounts. Let's go Mountaineers.
0: So let's go. Follow our stories at wvutoday.wvu.edu.
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0: Hi, this is RJ Rice, sports producer at U92 News. As the school year wraps up, we just want to say thank you for listening and supporting student radio at WVU. We'll still be on the air off and on this summer, and our full schedule will return in August. Thanks again for hanging out with us on U92 The Moose.
1: Out here in the middle of all these acres, it can feel like you're the only person on earth. 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
2: In 1982, a woman named Marcia Ferber helped to found what would eventually become 123 Pleasant Street. On April 25th, 1989, she mysteriously disappeared, never to be heard from again. Now, we play countercultural tunes in her memory. Hi, hello, I'm your host, DJ Matty M, and I run a show around here called Marcia's Mixtape, a show dedicated to counterculture, psychedelica, alternative, and just plain old punk. All of these tunes being played in the memory of Marcia Ferber. You can hear Marcia's Mixtape from 10 to midnight every Wednesday, exclusively on YouTube. U92, The Moose.

0: This is West Virginia University. More than 1,500 students make their homes at university apartments. Marketing specialist Mackenzie Mail says that includes College Park and Vandalia downtown, University Park in Evansdale, and University Place in Sunnyside.
1: We are owned and operated by the university, so we offer an affordable living situation. It's very safe and secure for all of our residents, as well as students can handle all their payments through the WU portal as well.
0: Open to students in their sophomore years and above, university apartments are not residence halls.
1: These are apartments that are fully furnished. Utilities are included as well. We have from one bedroom to four bedroom apartments, and most apartments have their own private bathroom and laundry on site.
0: Senior Elena Krause has lived at College Park for 3 years.
2: My roommates and I have just had a wonderful experience living here. The maintenance is always super on top of things if we do have an issue, and it's just a great community to live in. It feels safe, it's very clean, all of the above.
0: After a freshman year at Honors Hall, Krause says she and her friends did consider moving off campus.
2: We decided to go with this one just because it's close to downtown and it was very reasonably priced compared to anywhere else.
0: Find out more at universityapartments.wvu.edu.
1: You have chosen to come to WU because you trust the professors and the administration, so why not trust those same people for your living situation?
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1: Stardate, May 6th. More than 1.1 billion years ago, a pair of black holes staged a violent merger. As they spiraled inward, the black holes produced an outburst of gravitational waves, ripples in space-time that rang across the universe. Detectors on Earth heard those ripples in January of last year. In fact, it was the loudest and clearest detection of merging black holes to date. Analyzing the signal has told scientists quite a bit about black holes and about the laws of gravity that govern them. The frequency and duration of the gravitational waves revealed details about the black holes. It showed that when they merged, each of them was spinning, and each was about 33 times the mass of the Sun. But the total mass after they merged was only about 62 times the Sun's mass, less than the combined weight of the individual black holes. The rest of their mass was converted to energy, mainly the gravitational waves. The aftermath of the merger was important as well. The merged black hole vibrated like a ringing bell. As it settled down, the ringing faded away. How it faded matched predictions made by general relativity, the theory of gravity introduced by Albert Einstein and refined by many others over the decades. It was the strongest evidence to date that general relativity really is the rule that governs black holes and sends gravitational waves rippling across the universe. Our web address is stardate.org. For the University of Texas McDonald Observatory, I'm Billy Henry.

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0: This is West Virginia University.
1: Hi, I'm Mike.
0: Mike is Michael T. Benson, the university's 27th president and a faculty member in the Department of History. On the job since July, he's getting to know West Virginia and West Virginia's university through the people who found the place they belong here.
1: Time and again, it just brings it home even more powerfully that this is a place that really matters and makes a difference in the lives of people. It could be through our 55 extension offices. It could be through our WVU medicine system. It could be through the affinity that people have for our sports programs. This university is the most important organization in the state of West Virginia. We're the largest employer. We have the largest reach. We have the boldest, grandest responsibility and vision.
0: Tapping into his three decades of academic and administrative experience in higher education, including four previous presidencies, Benson says he'll lead by example.
1: By being accessible, by just being me, being open. I'm not going to take myself too seriously, but the work I do is very, very serious, and I'm going to enjoy it. I love being around students. I love being at the university where I'm surrounded by subject matter experts, so well-versed and educated in their respective fields or disciplines. But I really want to enjoy it and have fun and promote a vibrant, forward-facing, aggressive, bold vision for the future.
0: That vision will build on a well-known rallying cry for Mountaineer Nation.
1: I love saying, let's go. I absolutely love it. It's a cheer, but it suggests so much more. As my mom says, shoulder back, chin up. Let's go.
0: So let's go. Follow our stories at wvutoday.wvu.edu.
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0: is Maisie Gill Newton, Assistant Station Manager at U92 The Moose. As the school year wraps up, we just want to say thank you for listening and supporting student radio at WVU. We'll still be on air off and on this summer, and our full schedule will return in August. Thanks again for hanging out with us on U92 The Moose.
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2: 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Honestly, you looking for some old-timer rock and roll? Then do I have the show for you. I hate the Rolling Stone. Not the Rolling Stones, the Rolling Stone. Maybe wondering, what is I Hate the Rolling Stone? Well, I'm glad you asked. 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

0: This is West Virginia University. That rallying cry is at the heart of the university's brand.
1: It is just so uniquely us that you feel it. Every day whenever you wake up, put on your gold and blue, you feel that atmosphere. That is what being a Mountaineer is like, and that's what our brand should represent.
0: Tony Dobies serves as Assistant Vice President for Marketing and Brand Strategy within Strategic Communications and Marketing. To refresh the WVU brand, he's been working with his team and in collaboration with other campus partners to tap into the university's personality.
1: WVU is a combination of so many things, and that's what really makes us special. We have an in-state impact at the university within the state of West Virginia that most states could never even think of having. We have some really intriguing research that's happening at this university that isn't happening anywhere else either. Whether it's neuroscience, whether it's forensics, whether it's with robotics, we are doing big things here. And at the same time, what makes us uniquely Mountaineers is that we have some warmth and we have fun while we're doing all of those things. And that's what makes us different.
0: He says when people see the flying WV, when they hear, let's go, when they don their gold and blue, more than anything, they should be proud.
1: I want them to see how they think about WVU every day. It should feel so natural to them, whether they have been a student here or they've been a fan at football games. What they see and feel from our brand moving forward should just be uniquely WVU. And it's an exciting time here at the university with the new president, with this new brand refresh, with new football coach and all the things that are happening here. This place is moving in the right direction and we're really excited about it.
0: So let's go. 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

I took a walk outside the pond where I grew legs and learned how to swim. Jumped up at the sky. I'm high, I got no wings, gotta eat more flies.

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Look over there. 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Just have to cross the street. How do I know I'm gonna make it to the other side?

0: Hi, this is James Pulaski, Program Director here at U92 The Moose. As the school year wraps up, we just want to say thank you for listening and supporting student radio at WVU. We'll still be on the air off and on this summer, and our full schedule will return in August. Thanks again for hanging out with us here on U92 The Moose.
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4: 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Introducing the U92 Suite. 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The U92 Suite is actually a composite of two different shows around here, Studio 92 and Morgantown Sound. 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Then, stay tuned, as for the next hour, we got Studio 92. We kick off the show with the top six of the week. Yes, the top six. Or better than the top five, because we show you guys the top six tracks our DJs were playing the most. Yes, the top six tracks that our DJs played the most throughout the entire week. And then, right after that, we'll be demoing some new albums. Yes, every week there is a new bundle of albums you guys get to hear for the first time. And you, yes you, dear listener, get to decide, should it go into U92 rotation? That's a lot of power, but I trust you use it wisely. Make sure to hear the U92 Suite every Monday from 10 to noon, hosted by yours truly, the music director, DJ Matty M, exclusively on U92 The Moose.

0: This is West Virginia University. After years of traveling to and through West Virginia, the incoming provost and vice president for academic affairs, Beverly Wendland, is already a fan of the home of West Virginia University.
1: It's just such a beautiful state and a beautiful place, and the people are wonderful and warm, and what's not to love?
0: Hired by President Michael T. Benson to serve as the university's chief academic officer, Wendland, a cell biologist with experience as a faculty member, department chair, dean, and provost, says there are a couple of reasons why she wanted the job.
1: First, just the university itself and the amazing foundations of strength that it has to build from. As I engaged with the search process, I was amazed at all of the incredible things that are happening here at WVU, and I wanted to be a part of that. And then the second thing was President Benson. He is an amazing leader. I have heard wonderful things about him, and I couldn't be more excited to join his leadership team.
0: Her position is a key one.
1: The academics are the heart of a university. It's the faculty, it's the students, it's the programs that are offered. To be responsible for all of that is a huge honor and a big responsibility that I'm excited to take on.
0: After most recently serving as provost and a senior advisor at Washington University in St. Louis, Wendland's already engaging with members of the WVU community ahead of her official start date on July 1st.
1: I want them to know that I am an approachable person. I want to know what they think and what they are worried about and how I can help them. I am so looking forward to becoming a part of this community.
0: So let's go. Follow our stories at wvutoday.wvu.edu.
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This is Grace Green, the Assistant News Director at U92 The Moose. 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We'll still be on the air off and on this summer, and our full schedule will return in August. 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

And they wonder how we find the strength to cope when the system got us locked at the stroke. Fade away to the times, spirit was so mindless. Life becomes a dream as we struggle to be closer to the word, using waves to be heard, dedicated to being seen as we journey through the land of the herd with delusions of the singular. You don't have to cry for help, things aren't always what they seem. They define your wealth and the play relative the unseen. Perspective seldom understood the one of horse and dreams. While we lose the strength and subject to disease of the mind, it's a sign of the times when we pray for the blindness to get a little respite for the time spent scrolling through the city in the depths of our mind, seeing visions of the spirit that the beasts have designed. God help you. Tell me where's the temptation station? Pass within the earth, lose the courage to conform, mingle dreams with reality, the image, the form, triumph, the magic over logic, the world through fiber optic, like the web society holds you through. Pass on the chance to speak when you think it's true. Silence holds the key, wisdom sees you through. So many doors, so many flowers to consume. Let the cold wind blow, that the leaves may reveal who's the sturdiest. Interspace, quantum, metaphysical options connected to the source, to the root. Let the dark power guide your way, eat of the fruit. I am the black, I am the heart. Trouble your soul, stop your mind, the eyes lowered, arms out, say your prayers, pay the toll.

histories on pages. The planets, they still fall, the trees, they see it all. Keep from your spirit, they desire your soul. Steady the way you mid essence. Let them study your own life today. Look to the heavens, now forever.

0: This is West Virginia University. Now in use, the new Pride Practice Facility, the home of the Mountaineer Marching Band, located next to the Medfields on the Health Sciences area of campus. Drum major Michaela McNair, a junior psychology and biology major from Chesapeake, Virginia, is a fan.
1: It really does feel different. You're not on hot asphalt anymore. You're performing and practicing as you would actually perform during the real thing. So it makes you more capable, I want to say, completely performing at your max level because you're so used to this type of field, and it really does benefit the band.
0: The new practice field includes turf with markings that match Mountaineer Field at Milan Pushkar Stadium. The tower has been relocated, and when it gets dark for the first time, band members can rehearse under lights.
2: It's been a huge game changer for us. The morale is high, energy is high, the students are extremely excited.
0: Scott Tobias is the director of bands in the College of Creative Arts and Media School of Music.
2: The band members have always known how much they are beloved around the state, the region. The fans, the supporters have always shown that. This field and this facility is a tangible showing of that, and I think that's exactly what they needed to go along with what they already knew was true.
0: Up next, phase two of the project, which includes construction of a climate-controlled building with a covered pavilion to follow in phase three. So far, members of the university community have given upwards of $1.6 million to the project.
2: I've had the pleasure of working in other states and other universities over the last three decades, and I can say that I've never seen anywhere the level of support or love for a band program that I've seen in this state. That is something that we can say thank you over and over again, but I don't know if that truly ever is enough to express how grateful we are for what they've done for us and continue to do for us.
0: McNair echoes those thanks.
1: It kind of makes it very surreal, and it makes you open your eyes at how grateful you have to be able to experience something of this magnitude. So it just really keeps me pushing to keep doing my ultimate best for this band.
0: So let's go. Follow our stories at wvutoday.wvu.edu.
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1: Here's your updated U92 The Moose forecast. Slight chance of rain showers tonight, otherwise cloudy. Lows around 55, southerly winds 5 to 10 miles per hour. Thunderstorms likely tomorrow. High temperatures reach up to 64. Cloudy skies expected. Lows level off around 45. Tomorrow night, chance of rain showers. Highs level off around 61 Thursday, with a chance for showers. 61 Friday. Looking at the long range, 68 Saturday, 76 Sunday, and 65 on Monday. And that's your updated forecast. I'm meteorologist Kara Foster for U92 The Moose. Currently, it's 73 degrees.
2: Stardate May 6th. More than 1.1 billion years ago, a pair of black holes staged a violent merger. As they spiraled inward, the black holes produced an outburst of gravitational waves, ripples in space-time that rang across the universe. Detectors on Earth heard those ripples in January of last year. In fact, it was the loudest and clearest detection of merging black holes to date. Analyzing the signal has told scientists quite a bit about black holes and about the laws of gravity that govern them. The frequency and duration of the gravitational waves revealed details about the black holes. It showed that when they merged, each of them was spinning, and each was about 33 times the mass of the Sun. But the total mass after they merged was only about 62 times the Sun's mass, less than the combined weight of the individual black holes. The rest of their mass was converted to energy, mainly the gravitational waves. The aftermath of the merger was important as well. The merged black hole vibrated like a ringing bell. As it settled down, the ringing faded away. How it faded matched predictions made by general relativity, the theory of gravity introduced by Albert Einstein and refined by many others over the decades. It was the strongest evidence to date that general relativity really is the rule that governs black holes and sends gravitational waves rippling across the universe. Our web address is stardate.org. For the University of Texas McDonald Observatory, I'm Billy Henry.

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0: This is West Virginia University. Each semester, select cohorts of first and second year students are chosen to learn and serve as presidential student ambassadors, student leaders who exemplify Mountaineer values, among those in a recent cohort.
1: Hi, I'm Leah McCarthy, and I'm a sophomore at West Virginia University studying chemistry and music. I'm from Inwood, West Virginia, which is in the Eastern Panhandle. I heard about the program first from my brother, who was presidential student ambassador 3 years prior and spoke very highly of Dr. Carolyn Atkins.
0: Atkins oversees the program, which brings together students who are nominated and apply from a variety of backgrounds and academic disciplines for coursework and service work. The goal is to foster a spirit of service and leadership among students who share Mountaineer passion and pride with others in many ways, including public speaking.
1: We would do these heavy peer critiques where we would talk about what we did right and wrong, which was really interesting because we got to build each other up, but we also got to see where we need to improve.
0: McCarthy, a foundation scholar, took those lessons to roles with the Student Government Association and the university's planetarium and observatory.
1: The biggest takeaway from the Presidential Student Ambassadors Program was encouraging me to branch out. I still work at the planetarium now, and I use the skills that I learned from Presidential Student Ambassadors to educate about an audience of 60 every other Friday night.
0: For McCarthy, all the experiences enrich his overall university education.
1: I think communication is a crucial part of any career path. As a chemistry major, communicating in the science field is incredibly important, whether that's with your colleagues or through academic papers. And music is a type of communication. I will directly use what I've learned to speak to my music colleagues, but also I've used what I've learned to be a better musician. Learning about syntax and phrasing and diction and speaking clearly has made me a better improviser in jazz.
0: So let's go. 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
2: Here's your updated U92 The Moose forecast. Slight chance of rain showers tonight, otherwise cloudy. Lows around 55, southerly winds 5 to 10 miles per hour. Thunderstorms likely tomorrow. High temperatures reach up to 64. Cloudy skies expected. Lows level off around 45. Tomorrow night, chance of rain showers. Highs level off around 61 Thursday, with a chance for showers, 61 Friday. Looking at the long range, 68 Saturday, 76 Sunday, and 65 on Monday. And that's your updated forecast. I'm meteorologist Kara Foster for U92 The Moose. Currently, it's 73 degrees.
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0: Maxie Brock, news director at U92 The Moose. As the school year wraps up, we just wanted to say thank you for listening and supporting student radio at WVU. We'll still be on the air off and on this summer, and our full schedule will return in August. Thanks again for hanging out with us here on U92 The Moose.
1: We come to the Moose for magic. We listen to After the Credits Roll to laugh, to cry, to care. Because we need that, all of us. That indescribable feeling we get when the lights begin to dim and we go somewhere we've never been before. 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Together. 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And stories feel perfect and powerful. 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U92 The Moose. We make music better.

0: 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The University Police Department has a new headquarters at the Chestnut Ridge Building, a new home, says Chief Sherry St. Clair.
1: It's really awesome. I think our guys really are enjoying it. They feel more at home, and it suits what we need to get done. It's so many opportunities for our guys to develop.
0: The new site at 886 Chestnut Ridge Road on the Health Sciences area of campus offers more space and more amenities, including room for on-site training.
1: We have a nice big classroom now. We can do protect here. We have a lot more room to actually set up and train our guys and bring people in to train.
0: The Emergency Dispatch Center is also larger with updated technology.
1: It is state-of-the-art. It's got a big old video wall so that you could put tons of cameras up there all at one time, alarms. The dispatchers know what exactly is going on. And if we have an incident, they can throw multiple cameras up there and everyone's looking at it.
0: In addition to the new headquarters, UPD offers satellite offices across campus, including those at the Mountain Lair, Mountaineer Station, the Health Sciences Center, and University Place.
1: Safety is one of the biggest issues that parents want to make sure when they're leaving their student here that they're safe. So I think that's our top priority is safety.
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1: I want to thank the university for believing in us. 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
1: Here's your updated U92 The Moose forecast. Slight chance of rain showers tonight, otherwise cloudy. Lows around 55, southerly winds 5 to 10 miles per hour. Thunderstorms likely tomorrow. High temperatures reach up to 64. Cloudy skies expected. Lows level off around 45. Tomorrow night, chance of rain showers. Highs level off around 61. Thursday, with a chance for showers, 61. Friday. Looking at the long range, 68 Saturday, 76 Sunday, and 65 on Monday. And that's your updated forecast. I'm meteorologist Kara Foster for U92 The Moose. Currently, it's 73 degrees.
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0: Hi, this is RJ Rice, sports producer at U92 The Moose. As the school year wraps up, we just want to say thank you for listening and supporting student radio at WVU. We'll still be on the air off and on this summer, and our full schedule will return in August. Thanks again for hanging out with us on U92 The Moose.
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4: 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It's Y2K Reloaded with DJ Brooke, spinning the bops that raised us every Thursday from 2 to 4. Only on U92 The Moose, where the 2000s never went out of style.

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1: Hi, I'm Fabrizio Delozio, and I serve as the Vice President for Enrollment at West Virginia University.
0: Hired from the University of Tennessee, Knoxville, Delozio brings extensive higher education experience to his role.
1: I'm particularly interested in West Virginia because it is a land-grant university, and that speaks to my heart and what I believe is really important in terms of access to higher education. I think there's a lot of pent-up demand for excellent public flagship universities, and we're one of them, and we should be in the conversation.
0: His goals for WVU? Stabilize enrollment. Build momentum from the larger 2025 first-year class. Offer a home to in-state students and attract out-of-state students from existing and new markets.
1: I'm kind of an enrollment geek. I love this stuff. I live it every day. It's a challenge. It's a problem-solving exercise, and it's fun. We provide an opportunity for students to have a better life, to live a better life. To me, to be able to do something I love and excites me while having that kind of impact is why I get up every day to do this work.
0: It's work that Delozio says he knows is successful when he sees students his team has recruited graduate prepared for whatever is next for them in their lives.
1: I'm very excited about this opportunity. I am thrilled with our enrollment team, and I know together with President Benson, under his leadership, we will make things happen, and we will make our West Virginians proud of this university.
0: So let's go. Follow our stories at wvutoday.wvu.edu.
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0: Hey, this is Maisie Gill-Newton, Assistant Station Manager at United to the Moose. 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We'll still be on air off and on this summer, and our full schedule will return in August. Thanks again for hanging out with us on United to the Moose.
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0: This is West Virginia University. Mary Ellen Massey, a two-time university graduate and the first woman to serve as dean of the Eberly College of Arts and Sciences, is one of this year's inductees into the Academy of Distinguished Alumni.
1: It absolutely is the honor of my life because it comes from West Virginia University. I really believe I've been able to live the American dream because of this great university.
0: A Greenbrier County native, Massey began her academic career at the University of Cincinnati and later joined Wright State before being selected by the U.S. Department of Housing and Urban Development to serve as director of the National Office of University Partnerships. She returned to WVU in 2005 to lead the Eberly College with purpose.
1: It's picking good people, supporting them, and figuring out how you can build the institution.
0: Massey would go on to be hired as the first female provost at Auburn University and president of Bowling Green State University.
1: I've been dean two places, I've been provost, and I've been president. And without a doubt, the dean's job is the best job in the university.
0: Now retired, Massey continues to raise scholarship support for students from her home in Westchester, Ohio.
1: I really miss the students because every day I got older, every day they got younger.
0: Like her fellow alums, Massey says she owes a lot to West Virginia University.
1: It's because it's a relatively small state, but this is a land-grant institution. There are not all that many land-grant institutions, one usually in each state, across the country, and it really brings prestige to the state. It's visibility across the country and the world in terms of its research, its faculty recognitions, their students and the alums. They still will always love this institution because it gave them their start.
0: So let's go. Follow our stories at wvutoday.wvu.edu.

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1: Here's your updated U92 The Moose forecast. Slight chance of rain showers tonight, otherwise cloudy. Lows around 55, southerly winds 5 to 10 miles per hour. Thunderstorms likely tomorrow, high temperatures reach up to 64, cloudy skies expected. Lows level off around 45, tomorrow night, chance of rain showers. Highs level off around 61, Thursday, with a chance for showers, 61, Friday. Looking at the long range, 68 Saturday, 76 Sunday, and 65 on Monday. And that's your updated forecast. I'm meteorologist Kara Foster for U92 The Moose. Currently, it's 73 degrees.
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0: Hi, this is James Pulaski, Program Director here at U92 The Moose. As the school year wraps up, we just want to say thank you for listening and supporting student radio at WVU. We'll still be on the air off and on this summer, and our full schedule will return in August. Thanks again for hanging out with us here on U92 The Moose.
1: There's nothing harder than being a girl in Appalachia. Just kidding, there's tons of things harder than that, but it's definitely a unique experience. Maybe you've been there, or maybe you love melodrama, or both. Either way, tune in to Appalachian Daughter every Tuesday from 4 to 6 p.m. to hear my favorite Southern Gothic tracks that remind me of growing up in the mountains.

0: This is West Virginia University. Let's meet the new Mountaineer mascot.
1: Hi, my name is Reese Allen, and I am thrilled to be your 72nd Mountaineer mascot.
0: A Bridgeport native, Allen is a senior dual mechanical engineering and data science major in the Benjamin M. Statler College of Engineering and Mineral Resources.
1: This was my vision of college. Growing up, Statler, WVU, was what college meant to me. And I applied everywhere else, but I chose to come here because this is home.
0: A Bucklew Scholar, Eberly Scholar, and member of the Honors College, Allen has served as a presidential student ambassador and is the founding president of the Microgravity Research Club. In his new role?
1: I want to connect with people around the state, spend time with them, and really give myself back to the university because it's given me so much. As the Mountaineer mascot, I hope to celebrate West Virginian success. I want to go spend time in every county. I want to hear your stories. I want people to stop and take photos. I want to hit a quick high five while I'm on my way down the road. I want to reconnect with all that is West Virginia, share my stories with people, hear from them.
0: Allen sees the Mountaineer mascot as a bridge builder.
1: Mountaineer is a symbol, but it connects people within the state, ties us all together, and connects us to the larger world. The song Country Roads, everybody knows it by heart. You sing about West Virginia, but you don't really know what it means. Being the Mountaineer is your chance to tell somebody what it means. To really give them that sense of country roads. What does it mean to me to come home? And this is my home.
0: So let's go. Follow our stories at wvutoday.wvu.edu.
2: Hey, what's up? 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

I'll sail away to the time of the mindless. They want the world up in flames, they want the sky to destroy, the unrighteous to suffer, the poor to pick up the scorn. Cry security when they cause the pain. Martyrs are born again, best believe they plant the seed. Can you see the world's in pain? Please perceive my need to preach non-violence while the usual suspects suffer in silence. While we cast our gaze south of the island, spacecraft undercover rockets up launcher. Require the symmetry your ancestors torture. Hand me the file, the time I breathe another day. Go astray, my young one, go astray. Speaking fine heart, bury your concern, see the way through. We survived many means. Remember the error men thought wrong. The plain sound call for in your dreams, lest you be ignored again. She said she knew, but she lied. They use arrogance to cover knowledge gaps. Facts become a triumph for fiction. Formulate a set of tools, break the rules. Addiction adjacent to hierarchical placement. Work 3 times harder than your peer. You dream of the freedom, predict the years that were held in bondage. Man-made mechanical, automated device. Capitalistic monster, we swim in our vice. Don't compare me to your earliest desire to return to the womb. The dark personified by the optics of enclosure. If you can subject what you fear, you can predict the rate of growth. Troubled market, speculation, trial and error. Deliver a vision of futures they don't know no better than their forefathers. And their forefathers and their kin. Epistemological reasoning based on the zeitgeist. The benefit of hindsight, the reason we can't fly straight into the sun. Carry the children on the backs of our belief that the sea lies shallow. Confidence propped up on these structures. Enemy, enemy lies. Steady your gaze right on your feet. This is not a drill, you are not unique. We've been here before, carrying the wings. Stay up, show no fear. Formulate, demand, idle threat, prophetic termination plan. Termination plan.

0: You are listening to WWVU Morgantown. I'm Kylie, your news director, and today we will be airing a special program about the ongoing water crisis in the southern coalfield communities. Instead of the usual Hills and Headlines, this program consisted of research conversations with residents, policy discussions, and observed patterns. I'm here today with
1: Grace and Maxie.
0: And we've compiled some resources, spoken to a few community members, mutual aid organizations, and overall compiled some lessons over the history, the state itself, and policy. I'm going to go ahead and hand it over to Grace. We've been covering this topic throughout the semester a little bit through our weekly program, Hills and Headlines. Just basic updates, especially during the legislative session, and some of the more mutual aid being done by community members, such as the Huff Consolidated Middle and High School. Grace, I'm going to go ahead and hand it over to you if you can kind of give us an overview.
1: Sure. So it's no secret that West Virginia has faced ongoing issues with public water systems and water security in general, and some residents even go as far to say that West Virginia has one of the worst public water systems, and unfortunately data shows there may be some truth to that claim. According to reports by the Pulitzer Center, a 2024 Gazette Mail analysis of U.S. Environmental Protection Agency found that West Virginia had the nation's highest percentage, precisely 29.2% of public water systems, with health-based safe drinking water violations. 50.7% of West Virginia public water systems identified as priority systems, which are systems of an EPA enforcement priority list due to having unresolved, multiple, or serious continuing violations. Health-based violations are established when the maximum contaminant of residual disinfectant level exceeds set levels. Accurate health-based violations are given when contaminant causes significant short-term health risks that result in immediate illness. To put the impact of these violations and issues into perspective, West Virginia's percentage of public water systems with any type of violation has climbed from 32.1% in 2015 to 79.1% in 2024. There is not a clear date marking the beginning of the water crisis in southern West Virginia. However, several different factors contribute to the corrupted water systems. Most water systems in southern West Virginia were originally constructed by mining companies. As the coal industry gradually decelerated, maintenance for water systems grew scarce. Families and individuals affected by the decline of the coal industry left the area, leading to population loss and smaller tax rates. Not only had specialized maintenance teams abandoned the water systems, but the lack of financial support left it nearly impossible to maintain water systems. With these abandoned and severely neglected systems, infrastructure systems quickly began to deteriorate. Researchers found that bacteria and heavy metals such as lead from corroded pipes contaminate water within the southern region. Old and under-maintenance water systems frequently result in water outages, pipe bursts, and strained systems. Water in these areas is not safe for consumption. Chemicals, bacteria, and other foreign substances pose a higher risk for illness. In January 2014, a chemical storage tank leaked almost 10,000 gallons of the industrial solvent crude, MCHM, into West Virginia's Elk River. At the time, Elk River was the region's only source of drinking water, supplying West Virginia's state capital, Charleston. The chemically contaminated tap water was then distributed to 300,000 people across a 9-county area. While aging and underfunded infrastructure directly fuels the water crisis in southern West Virginia, the 2014 chemical spill brought awareness to the ongoing water safety and regulation crisis. Southern West Virginians are still facing the effects of the water crisis today. Many residents deal with contaminated water, sometimes tinted brown or even black, frequent outages, and ongoing boil water advisories. Infrastructure continues to actively fail, including weekly water line breaks, leaks, low water pressure, and in some cases, no water at all. Health, safety, and economic concerns continue to rise alongside inflation, access to resources, and dwindling population. The West Virginia Rivers Coalition is actively involved in a 2025 lawsuit filed under the Clean Water Act aimed to address pollutants, contaminating water systems, and according to Legal Newsline, 142 complaints have been filed since March 30th in Wayne Circuit Court regarding the water crisis. The Charleston Gazette Mail reported lawsuits relating to the water crisis in Wyoming County are being filed as well. Southern West Virginian residents still lack adequate support and resources to alleviate effects.
0: Thank you, Grace. Now I'm going to hand it over to Maxie to hear some accounts from community members.
2: Yeah, so I got to speak to Tyler Roberts and Jonah Cohn. Tyler is a resident in McDowell County, so he has some personal experiences about this issue. And Jonah is actually from across the country, but he moved to McDowell County, and he's also helping with these efforts. So I had an interview with them, and I'm going to tell you guys a little bit about it. So in southern West Virginia, clean water isn't something everyone can count on. In places like McDowell County, many families use wells or even local streams because city water or good filters aren't always available. Tyler Roberts sees this up close. He lives in McDowell County and works in forest management.
3: Yeah, I actually have a well system at my house. We don't have public water. Like 99.99% of well-run housing, it comes from an aquifer that is an old abandoned mine right below my house, about 200 and some feet. Back in the 50s, they had a mine shaft there, and it has since then filled up with water, and that's what I use personally as my water. The water coming from the well is very hard. It does have a small trace of all the pollutants. You know, it has iron, sulfur, large amounts of magnesium in it. It has a small trace of E. coli that, you know, that's well known for the sewers and stuff like that running into it.
2: Roberts is one of the lucky ones. He has a filter system at home, but he says many of his neighbors do not.
3: The problem that we have really been noticing in, say, for the Gary area, that is city water, these people expect that plant to do what the filtration system that I have at my house to do for them, and it don't work. And the people that don't have city water, they're even worse off because some people may just not have the resources to get a water filtration system up to their house. So then therefore you see like everybody on Facebook going to public streams getting their water to take their baths in, to take back for cooking water, stuff like that. Shouldn't have to be that way. You know, that's one of our God-given rights as human beings is clean drinking water.
2: Roberts and his friend, Jonah Cohn, are trying to do something about it. They're starting a small business that cleans up flood debris and turns it into charcoal and biochar, materials for water filters.
3: We're wanting to create byproducts from that disaster that we had 2 years ago or last year. And by doing that, we plan on killing two birds with one stone. Cleaning up the community and creating a product from a disaster through the product. You know, we'd be doing cooking charcoal, we'd be doing biochar, mulch, compost for aggregate resources, and most importantly, we could be creating activated charcoal to do filtration systems for the affected areas in our water crisis that we have here in the counties.
2: Cohn says the idea is simple. Take wood waste that's just sitting there and turn it into something useful for local people.
4: We're kind of trying to form like a community-owned enterprise that can take all the waste from a mixture of like there's a lot of flooding debris that's still in a lot of the coalfield counties that hasn't been taken care of, as well as logging debris and just any woody biomass.
2: They've already built a small homemade charcoal maker in Falls Creek just to prove that it can be done.
4: Fill your 55-gallon barrel with some split-up firewood. Build a brick box around it. Fill, like, surround. Put the gallon, the big drum, in your brick box and fill the brick box and cover it up with a piece of sheet metal or anything that can withstand high temperatures. Make sure you have a big enough chimney hole for your smoke. And then you just light your outer wood, wait a few hours, and then the split firewood you have inside your 55-gallon drum has turned into charcoal.
2: Robert says their big dream is to turn that charcoal into low-cost filters so people can drink water safely right where they live.
3: And that's where we want to step in. We want to be able to bring a low-cost system into the community that will, hopefully, if we do everything right, that they can drink it straight from a source that they never could before.
2: but it hasn't been easy. Roberts and Cohn say they've run into roadblocks when they've asked the county for help getting started.
4: Basically what it was, we had sent in a very tailored proposal talking about how we're not just your run-of-the-mill contractor. You know, they're contractors in the county. The county will pay you to clean up stuff. I don't know what they do with it after the fact, but they take their payment and go home. We sent a very specific proposal asking for a little bit of funding assistance for equipment and to hire a crew. Specifically, we wanted to hire a crew of people recovering from substance abuse to do a lot of this work, to show that we can actually make a product that you can sell from cleaning up this debris. And they brushed us off saying that we were essentially asking for special privileges and that we had to just go through the conventional bidding process that all the conventional contracts.
2: Robert says that reaction hurt because for years they've been giving their time for free, trying to help their community.
3: Since we've been doing this, we've asked the County Commission, the McDowell County's Commission, to be a part of this effort into our business model. At the end of the day, we are a for-profit company. At every twist and turn, you know, they've battled us back or denied us or anything like that, which is understandable. But, you know, it comes a point in the time where you got to have a call for action. And when you have members of the community and one that actually is a citizen of the community, have ideals, have ways to maybe not bring all the answers to the table, but is actually willing to volunteer their time and effort into doing it. It would be a great thing to take part of that and build a relationship doing it. But the county commission just don't want no part of it.
2: In spite of all that, Robert says he's still holding on to hope, not just for his business, but for his home county.
3: That is our goal, or at least that's my goal, is to bring infrastructure back, to bring our source of pride back into our county. So people will be better off, healthier, their situations will improve.
2: In southern West Virginia, that hope starts with something very basic, the right to turn on a faucet and trust the water that comes out.
0: Thank you, Maxie. These communities are incredibly resilient and have been great shows of neighborly support throughout this fight. I spoke to Reverend Caitlin Ware, a United Methodist pastor in Jackson County. She works part-time in two churches in Sandyville and part-time in the Southern Coalfields. Ware works for From Below, Rising Together for Coalfield Justice, an educational and advocacy group in Southern West Virginia focused on coalfield justice issues. Ware says they do work supporting miners with black lung, opposing data centers, flood resiliency, land disputes, and drinking water. The initiative began as an immersion experience for United Methodist churches about justice work in southern coalfield communities, but eventually grew into a larger support network once Ware's colleague Brad Davis heard about Wyoming County's contaminated water in February of 2024.
5: So Brad had gone into... He went into his churches and he said, you know, hey, we got to figure out how to help our neighbors. They're having water issues in Wyoming County. And, you know, folks started to laugh. And he's like, you know, why are you laughing? They said, we haven't had clean water in years.
0: Ware says the water crisis stems from a wide variety of places, such as polluted rivers that are the source of some drinking water, issues with aging infrastructure, well water, public service district water, and city water. From Below takes a three-pronged approach to their efforts to work on both solving and easing the issue. They advocate for long-term solutions while providing water through traveling to communities with bottled water in their water trailer. Ware described the trailer as a big barbecue smoker that they take to the nearest city with clean water, fill up, and bring back to communities with contaminated water for the residents to fill their water jugs without having to travel too far. At the time of speaking, Ware said they had one station in Wyoming County and then one in Mingo. One of the uphill battles in solving this issue has been policy. From Below has been advocating for funds to cover the entirety of these rehabilitation projects. Gary, a community in McDowell County, had their water system built by the company U.S. Steel in the early 1900s. But the company left in 1986, according to Ware. She says the community is now left with this old and aging infrastructure that the community cannot afford to repair. Ware says it would cost around $50,000 and that Gary keeps being passed over for it because the residents would not be able to afford the rate increases necessary for the projects.
5: Unless you get the whole of a project covered with federal and state money, communities are going to have to make up for the rest of that money needed for a project. And these communities just can't afford it. And so we're really advocating to say, we need you to fund these projects in their entirety. These are some of our poorest counties in America with significant water issues. This is a public health emergency.
0: I don't know if either of you two remember this, but back in 2024, the American Rescue Plan Act funds being disbursed by the West Virginia Water Development Authority unanimously approved giving $5 million out of the Economic Enhancement Grant Fund to the College of St. Joseph the Worker and Ohio Catholic College, according to the Parkersburg News and Sentinel. I remember when this happened. It was a big thing. I remember reporting on it in my newscasts. Just a lot of people upset, sending state funds out of state. The total funds within the Economic Enhancement Fund are about $250 million and are meant to be distributed to local governments for water and infrastructure projects. The money that went to the Ohio school was meant to help the school expand into West Virginia to foster economic growth. So technically it was going to support West Virginia, but the idea that the money that was supposed to be helping these communities have clean drinking water going to a school outside of state was upsetting and confusing to residents. Ware says this is a pattern within the state, though, with coalfield communities being passed over. Less than 5% of the fund went to drinking water projects in the coalfield.
5: These communities keep getting skipped over. And we also, you know, if this was happening in Clarksburg, if this is happening in Morgantown, if this is happening anywhere else north of I-64, you know, water trailers and deliveries would be happening every day. And there's been no response from the state. The state has never sent drinking water. And I think it just shows they don't care.
0: Ware says she feels a lot of the relevant information is out, such as multiple reports and listening sessions being conducted throughout these communities. She says the Public Service Commission has investigated and that the community of Gary even found coal refuse at the bottom floor of the well house. When they investigated, they found 4 inches of sludge in the well that houses their drinking water.
5: I think it's really a lack of empathy because it's far away from Charleston, and I think they just think people will put up with it, and we won't.
0: Speaking of Charleston, this recent legislative session had a few proposed plans in the works to support these communities in terms of funding. There are two challenges being addressed when talking about West Virginia water: flooding and lack of clean water. According to Mountain State Spotlight, multiple attempts at securing additional funding for the water crisis was shut down. $76 million for water projects were secured, but with no guarantee it will be given to the coalfield communities. Mountain State Spotlight reported that it would take about $300 million to fund 4 of the counties. Throughout the battle for funding, lawmakers did pass Senate Bill 641, which decreases the number of above-ground storage tanks that must meet inspection and monitoring requirements designed to protect drinking water. This will exempt smaller tanks with less than 210 barrels that store brine water or other liquids associated with oil and gas production. It is important to also note that this does not apply to tanks within zones identified important for protecting public drinking water, which Grace mentioned earlier. This does allow owners to conduct their own inspections as well, instead of an independent third party, which has raised some concerns across communities. Mountain State Spotlight reported that lawmakers said they would ask for $250 million for water support in the southern coalfields, but only asked for $20 million during the session, saying the proposals needed further study. Wyoming County Delegate Adam Vance did propose the Southern West Virginia Clean Water Fund bill during the session. The bill's text states that it would improve drinking water standards, enhance water treatment infrastructure, and ensure safe and reliable drinking water for the residents of the counties of Boone, Fayette, Greenbrier, Lincoln, McDowell, Mercer, Mingo, Monroe, Raleigh, Summers, Wayne, and Wyoming. The bill failed 46-47. WVNS reported that those opposing the bill argued it was proposed too late and it did not have committee approval. The bill would have required a rework of the budget as well. Vance is running for Senate this year and says he would be interested in sponsoring a similar bill next year. Ware says she believes the state government has gotten distracted with less immediate issues. At the moment, Ware says it is imperative that efforts go towards research that they can present to lawmakers for evidence.
5: You know, I think one thing that we really need is we don't really need another listening session. You know, we've had a lot a history of a lot of universities coming to do community listening sessions, but never returning to do the work. And I think that at this point, what we really need is research to back up these lived experiences, what we already know to be true, to put that into the hands of lawmakers and say, see, this validates our lived experience. This is impacting people's health. This is impacting our economy. You know, people are losing fire services. People are losing, businesses, because no community wants to, you know, nobody wants to come into a community that doesn't have clean water and sewage.
0: From Below has been working with the Center for Resilient Communities at West Virginia University. They've been working together to try to form research, do studies on the water down in these communities to have something qualitative to show these lawmakers and to kind of prove their point. Because while they did lobby, they brought jars of their colored water, mentioned earlier, throughout the communities. They come in different colors. Some have yellowish tints, some are black, some are brown. And then some are still sort of clear but foggy, but they can cause people who have been seeing burns, health issues throughout this, which Ware also touched on. What did you guys find surprising throughout researching this?
1: For me, it was just the fact that, so I didn't know a lot of the history and precursors to all of this. When I was researching, I thought maybe the 2014 chemical spill maybe played a larger role in this. But the sad thing was, this has been going on for so long, mostly due to infrastructure in the southern part. But that was the kind of the moment that brought light to everything. I'm not from southern West Virginia, but I did live in Payton City, West Virginia, which we had a similar issue with water. For us, it was a laundromat, I believe. They poured some chemicals in through a drain, but it actually contaminated all the soil, so you couldn't even grow fresh produce. So I kind of have a little bit of, from a student perspective of trying to operate in a community and a school who's facing issues like that. And it's just so important to get the resources you need for that. I know Erin Brockovich, she even has, she's talked about the water crisis in West Virginia, and she's been a big help to try and, you know, gain awareness. But it's just surprising, well, not so much surprising, but just that the 2014 event, it brought light to the situation. However, it didn't necessarily fuel the main issue.
2: Yeah, well, I am from southern West Virginia. I'm from Mingo County, and I experienced this firsthand almost every day. There's always, I feel like we're always getting boiled water advisories. Our water's always being shut off for a lot of the times they're going in to fix the pipes because, again, like Grace spoke about, they're old and they're deteriorating. You know, when the water comes back on, it's yellow and cloudy and we have to boil it. You know, we always keep jugs because you never really know when it's going to go out. And a lot of times it goes out on holidays. That's what we have noticed. It goes out on holidays, mm-hmm. which is very unfortunate because, you know, these people are paying for this water. You have to pay for it, whether it's on or not, and whether it's clean or not. And like Tyler Roberts said in my interview, it's a human right to have clean water, and nobody should have to go without it, especially in America. Like, this is a first world country. We are supposed to be the greatest country in the nation, and we're having problems like this. And You know, West Virginia, we try to be a better state, and I believe solving this issue would make us a better state, maybe get some more people here.
1: Right. Yeah. It's kind of it's almost kind of like a domino effect. I know that's been a pretty reoccurring theme, going with all the issues that we have covered this past semester. We're seeing a decline in West Virginia's population as we speak right now, but that's kind of what got us into the situation in the southern part of the state, because, you know, as soon as these mining companies began to start decelerating, we lost the maintenance, but we also lost a big factor was the economic instability. You know, we lost taxpayers, we lost financial support. That was a huge factor in keeping this main part of society functioning. So it kind of just plays into everything, and we're definitely seeing more of that right now.
2: Yeah, and hopefully we see another piece of legislation like the one that Adam Vance brought to the floor. Hopefully we see it again next year, and, you know, hopefully we'll be able to cover it a little bit better next year too as well.
1: Absolutely.
0: Yeah. I know he was disappointed. He spoke to a few media outlets after the bill didn't pass. I know he fought for it to get out of committee without committee approval, and I think that was great. Unfortunately, that did lead to many lawmakers deciding that they couldn't pass it because they didn't have committee approval. But I know the other issue was money, not having the money. I know a lot of issues got pushed to the side because of funding. Like the foster care system, for example, they lost out on some funds. I believe the Bring Them Home Fund didn't go well. And that's, again, like student foster children being sent out of state. But, yeah, like Grace was saying, it's a domino effect. Like, nobody wants to move to an area where they won't have reliable, clean drinking water. And there's a lot of where it kind of touched on some of the health impacts she's seen. I know she was, the day we spoke, she had just gotten back from Gary. She knows a woman down there. She has 7 kids. She just got home from the hospital for surgery. And she had to travel, I forget how long, but it was a good bit of a walk to get clean water to bathe and, like, clean her wounds after surgery.
2: Wow.
0: So she had to go deliver her some bottled water.
2: Well, Tyler was speaking on that in our interview about how people have to go to streams and things to get clean water. And it's just ridiculous. But it's amazing to see you have people like the lady you spoke to and Tyler and Jonah and Adam Vance, these advocates from these communities or people who just see what's going on and are passionate about this problem. And they want to solve it, and they want to help. And it is inspiring to see this, to see that people actually care.
0: Yeah, I know Grace reported on this a few weeks ago during Hills and Headlines. Huff consolidated elementary and middle school students in Wyoming County that earned a national recognition in the Samsung Solve for Tomorrow competition. And they finished among the top 3 teams in the country and won the community choice vote. They received $110,000. In classroom technology and resources for the school. And the student group, led by science and social studies teacher Brittany Miller Baker, they developed a water filtration project in response to the ongoing water quality concerns in the county. And then Grace also researched and found that abandoned coal mines in the area have contributed to the acid mine drainage in that county, which contaminated their creeks, aquifers, and other water sources with acidic water containing heavy metals and sulfates.
1: Yeah, I believe those students are actually, if I'm not incorrect, they're distributing their product now to community members.
2: That's a great,
1: you know. That just goes right into what you were kind of mentioning, how, you know, it's important that we have these figures in that community specifically, because, you know, advocacy starts within the issue.
2: Yeah.
1: So, and then we're just, you know, getting the youth involved as well. So it still shows definitely the pride of West Virginia. We're very, very strong. However, you know, sometimes issues require a little bit more assistance. There's only so far that the residents and community members can do. So that's why it's so important that if you see something, if you hear something, it never hurts to reach out, share your opinion, and then we can all kind of work together to get a good solution that will benefit everybody in the end.
0: Yeah, it is a tough spot. I know, especially, I don't think they should be having to do this. It's great that they are. These kids got creative.
1: Yeah.
0: They use local materials that they can find within their community, charcoal, limestone, sand, and UV lights. And the system, I believe, Grocery Report only costs about $300. West Virginia News also reported on it.
2: Yeah. And again, Tyler Roberts spoke on how expensive these filters are. That's why they're trying to make affordable filters. And even these children, it's so inspiring to see this teacher lead these kids and to that advocacy. And, you know, these kids could grow up and do great things. And I believe it's great that this teacher is starting that fire in them, because a lot of people, especially where I'm from, they're just like, oh, that's just how it is. That's just how the water is. You just have to get a filter, you know. It's always going to be this way. But, you know, when we give this opportunity to these kids and, you know, these people who are working on it, we can actually make a change. So I do believe it's so sad how it's become normalized. And it shouldn't have to be that way.
0: I do want to circle back, because I know we were kind of curious about the university's support or involvement within the issue. And she did say the Center for Resilient Communities, they are helping with research. But and I know individually some professors, we've even had some student groups. When I spoke to Engineers Without Borders, Abby, their president, she has done work down there to help with mutual aid efforts. And some research, more so built, not so much research, but building prototypes for these filtration systems. But like Ware said, a lot of it has just been listening sessions, which you'd think would be enough to get the attention. But she says they're still looking for help with actually getting something qualitative to show this is what's happening and this is why. Because they did attempt to lobby. They brought water. They brought photographs of chemical burns, illnesses. Yeah, it.
2: Sad stuff.
0: I was surprised when talking to her. And Max, you also touched on this. And when I initially started researching it, I also found it out very quickly. They're still having to pay for these water services.
2: Yeah.
0: Despite not being able to use them, which I found.
2: I mean, yeah, every time it goes out, it's like my mom is like, we're still paying for this water. We're still paying for it. And it's ridiculous. And, you know, we're citizens. We pay for this water. It should be clean like everybody else, you know. And I feel like it's just worse here, like tying into the mines. You know, we have a lot of things that cause this. But, yeah, it's good to see people trying. You know, I keep saying it, but it's great to see people trying to solve this issue instead of just, yeah, that's just the way it is.
1: Yeah. The thing is, though, I mean, we kind of need to be thinking, too. We've touched on the economic aspect of it a lot. You know, people and citizens are still having to pay for this water. However, some don't have the ability to, you know, continue paying for a water source they're not getting. But the same goes for, you know, there's people going and buying packs of water bottles to bathe and make their food. Yeah. And that's, it's not sufficient. You can't live, a lot of people can't live on just purchasing water bottles.
2: Yeah, and it's not even you're paying for this water that is not clean, not safe, but you're also having to pay for a filtration system. So you don't have that gross water, and it adds up. And, I mean, we're obviously not the most financially well-off state. You know, a lot of people here are in poverty, and this just adds on to their issues. And, again, Tyler does speak on that. He is from Wyoming County, which is arguably the worst county that we have with these issues.
0: I do think it's interesting as well with the economic issues, especially since the energy industry is one of our stronger components when it comes to bringing in income. And there's so much pride that the state has on being a coal energy state and being the home of miners. And there's such deep-rooted history in it. But then these communities just keep being passed over. No resources going towards them. And like Ware mentioned earlier, if this was happening in... I mean, it did happen in Charleston, and that was resolved fairly quickly. And she mentioned if it happened in, like, in Clarksburg or Morgantown, like, the state would be sending resources. The state themselves would be sending bottled water or, like, these water trailers with jugs. But because it's in these southern communities, they're having to go do it themselves.
2: Yes, I agree 100%. And you see that even with Tyler and Jonah, they tried to get the support of the city council. Was it the city council? I can't remember. They tried to get the support of politicians in their own county, and they're just brushing them over. McDowell County used to be a booming county back in the coal days, and it's so sad to drive through there and see it looks abandoned, and nobody cares about it anymore because, you know, they're not well off. It's one of the poorest counties in our state, and it's sad that you have a whole community struggling, and there's nobody helping them. Except, you know, they're people. And again, like I said, it's inspiring because, you know, you're in this situation, you're stuck, you have no help, but these people are taking action themselves. Again, these two guys, Tyler and Jonah, they are just two normal guys. They have a little bit of background in forestry and water filtration, and they're taking that knowledge they know to help their community members and take action themselves. And it's very inspiring.
1: Yeah, not only the entrepreneurs, but, like, I think it's definitely beneficial to us as well. I mean, you're from that area. So having people's opinions and their thoughts that are directly rooted from that area, I think it helps us gain a new perspective of what these residents are going through.
2: Yeah, and you have a lot of people speaking out on Facebook and other social media platforms. Recently, just on Tuesday, there was an issue in Mingo County. I'm not sure if it's resolved yet or not, but there is orange water in Elk Creek, and it's running through Ragland and Del Barton, and I'm pretty sure it's iron. That's what it looks like, but a train company was cleaning doing some kind of maintenance, and there was a spill into the river. So people are very concerned about that. That's one of the most recent things in Mingo County. But you've got people that are speaking out about it, and that's great because you can't have action if nobody knows what's going on. So,
0: yeah, exactly. And I feel like this was a very good segment to end the year off with. I know we've spoken a lot. I know I've been probably annoying you with the population statistics and the economic aspects of this, but it's also deeply intertwined. And I feel as a state, even Morrissey said in his State of the State address, like, we need to focus on the economic prosperity. And yeah, they've introduced more programs. Grace even spoke last week about the Robert C. Berg Hope Pathways program, where they're focusing on job preparedness for students to help them stay in the state and kind of focus their abilities, showing them that they don't have to go to college to find a career and getting them into the workforce quicker. We've circled in this. This also has to do a lot of economics because the main problem here is funding. They know what the problem is. They know how to solve it. They just need money to do it.
2: Yeah.
0: And this also circles back to our rural health broadcast last semester. I know, Grace, you weren't here for that, but it was basically just, I'm sure you're aware of...
2: That was a good broadcast. And it's crazy how we've done all these. We've done four of them now, right? And they all kind of intertwine. It all comes down to the same thing, which is the lack of money in this state and the lack of population, I feel. It's that it all ties together, even with the school consolidations, you know, the water. We did the rural broadcasting, or not the rural health, and it all ties together into one. So I believe we chose correct. I feel like it all wrapped up into one issue.
1: Yeah, you had a reason to be bugging us about the economic and population.
0: Yeah, I've been trying. No, I felt like I was beating a dead horse about it, but like every time, like,
1: the horse was alive.
0: The horse
2: is still going.
0: Every week on Hills and Headlines, like, I'd read Because Grace usually covered our state topics. Every time Grace would bring something up, I'm like, well, yes, like this is happening because...
1: Well, yes.
0: Yeah, yes.
2: Yeah, it seems like every issue we have stems from either funding or lack of population.
0: And even those are intertwined. Yeah. And I think as a state, I love West Virginia so much. It's all of our homes. And it is disappointing to see how things are being handled at the state level. And I don't want to... It's hard. I don't want to blame our state government. But I do believe there are improvements to be made. I'm sure there's external factors as well. But I feel like focusing their efforts towards the more immediate concerns. 'Cause, like, past issues oriented, we've focused on the foster care system, which also has to do with people not... there's issues with, like, the opioid crisis. We also did one on the opioid crisis, which was tied into the foster care system. And then, like, the foster care system turned into there's not enough CPS workers. And then we also warped in food deserts, which means that people have to travel far to get, like, good, healthy groceries. And then that tied into rural health again.
2: Yeah, they,
0: like,
2: all the connect. Separation.
1: We had a whole bulleton board with red string.
0: Yeah, you guys can't see it, but it's up there.
1: You guys can't see it, but we're looking at it right now.
0: Yeah. But I do think this is an important quarterly broadcast to have.
2: Yeah.
0: Just to kind of keep reminders going. And I'm looking forward to what you guys focus on next. There's plenty to choose from.
1: It will be ongoing. Yes. Because this isn't something that's going to be resolved overnight. There's going to be a lot of effort, a lot of time, and a lot of dedication to go into this. So there will be lots more content to cover for the next upcoming years.
2: And it sounds like this issue is in good hands. We have spoken to a bunch of amazing people who are working towards resolving this issue. So I believe West Virginia is in good hands.
0: And you guys are both fantastic journalists. I have no doubt you both will be doing your civil duty as journalists and holding those in power accountable for their decisions.
2: Yes.
0: Good or bad?
1: Good or bad.
0: Good or bad. Any last words?
2: No, just we'll talk to you guys next year if you have any... anything, any questions.
1: Any suggestions,
2: yeah,
1: any
2: too. Suggestions if you're curious about
1: anything. We
2: want to
1: know your thoughts.
2: Yeah, we are public servants. That is what we're here for, to answer your questions. So if there are any issues in your community that you want us to cover, if you want any answers, please just reach out to the news station socials, and they can put us in contact with you.
0: Alrighty, thank you so much for listening. Another big shout out and thank you to Maxie and Grace. They did a fantastic job. Thank you to all of our sources from the 92 News Desk. I'm Kylie Tuttle. Now back to the music.

0: The impact of a meal goes well beyond feeding our bodies, because feeling full can sound like this.
1: How did the interview go?
2: I did it! I got the job! I can't believe it!
0: And like this.
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8: This is West Virginia University. Hope Gas is investing in the university through a historic 10-year partnership with Athletics and Golden Blue Enterprises, a deal which includes naming rights for what is now Hope Coliseum. Morgan O'Brien is the company's president and CEO.
9: West Virginia is what WVU is. The whole state identifies itself with the athletics here. And for us to invest in the athletics to help them compete, this is the world we're in. It's really important. So we're not just standing on the sidelines cheering WVU. We're cheering them, but also investing in them to help them be successful.
8: Hope Coliseum now moves into its next era as a continuing mountaineer destination for men's and women's basketball, volleyball, wrestling, gymnastics, and rifle, as well as university functions like commencement and concerts.
9: For my employees who live here, their parents who worked here, to see their name associated with something as special as WVU athletics, it's such an important part of everybody in West Virginia. It's not just Morgantown. WVU is who defines a good week and a bad week in West Virginia. So to see their name there will mean an awful lot.
8: A West Virginia-based company, Hope has been providing energy to West Virginians for more than 125 years. With this latest investment, O'Brien says the company is putting money down on the Mountain State's future.
9: We want to attach the jobs we create, the jobs in this industry, with those students, and really open doors. 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You can become everything you want to do, but you don't have to leave West Virginia.
8: So let's go. 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
3: Here's your updated U92 The Moose forecast. Slight chance of rain showers tonight, otherwise cloudy. Lows around 55, southerly winds 5 to 10 miles per hour. Thunderstorms likely tomorrow. High temperatures reach up to 64. Cloudy skies expected. Lows level off around 45. Tomorrow night, chance of rain showers. Highs level off around 61. Thursday, with a chance for showers, 61. Friday. Looking at the long range, 68 Saturday, 76 Sunday, and 65 on Monday. And that's your updated forecast. I'm meteorologist Kara Foster for U92 The Moose. Currently, it's 73 degrees.
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0: This is Grace Green, the Assistant News Director at U92 The Moose. As the school year wraps up, we just want to say thank you for listening and supporting student radio at WVU. We'll still be on the air off and on this summer, and our full schedule will return in August. 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
1: This is West Virginia University. Morris Morrison, a best-selling author and internationally recognized speaker from Fairmont, is one of this year's Academy of Distinguished Alumni inductees.
2: So what this means for me, it makes me think back at everyone who got me into this chair right here, right now. I just cry thinking about all of them, because it's not about me, it's about them.
1: A 2004 graduate of the John Chambers College of Business and Economics, Morrison's professional career has spanned banking, human resources, sales, and global brand development.
2: I know there's kids around the world who maybe dreamed of Harvard and Yale, but I knew that if I could make it to this campus one day, my life would be transformed. I knew if I could just make it here, everything would be okay.
1: Morrison began his career with BB&T Bank and Pfizer before launching his own firm, speaking to audiences that range from corporate executives and professional athletes to students, educators, and public sector leaders.
2: There's just this thing throughout the world that people know that when you're dealing with a West Virginia University graduate, you're not dealing with a perfect individual. You're dealing with a proven individual. We all inherently downloaded two specific things that I preach about throughout the world now. Number one, love God. Number two, work hard. But the third one would be, you're not better than anybody else. You respect everybody. You can build a marriage off of that, a business off of that. You can do anything in the world with those three principles. That's what I learned in West Virginia, but that's what was reinforced here at West Virginia University.
1: For those looking for purpose, Morrison says, turn to service.
2: The moment you start to use your gifts and your passions and your abilities, no matter what they are, if you like baking, bake, give the cupcakes away. 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If you like speaking like I did, speak for free for 15 years like I did. Watch what happens. You build a brand that way. Our world is suffering from people who are selfish, thinking about ourselves. We need to think about others all over again. We need to go back to the drawing board and be a community again and be a society. And if we do that, more people will feel respected. More people will feel valued. More people will feel honored.
1: So let's go. 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
1: Sorry about that. The mics were all turned down. Good afternoon, Morgantown and beyond. I am Fiona Slattery, and you're listening to Radio Kills the Video Star. This is going to be a sad, sad broadcast because it is indeed my last one, my last radio broadcast ever at U92 The Moose. I'm very sad about this, hence why I played Last Goodbye by Jeff Buckley. I'd like to thank you all for listening. Over the course of these past few months, this has been one of the best experiences of my life. I have loved being a DJ. I've loved meeting all these different people and connecting with people and just getting to share the music that I love. And I hope that you guys loved it as much as I do, or love present tense. But yeah, I'm not going to get anything too sad quite yet. We've still got a lovely 2-hour broadcast ahead of us. So let's get right into our next few songs. This next one is a true 90s classic. And also, I'm playing this one for my mother. So this is Kiss from a Rose by Seal. The song you just heard was Last Goodbye by Jeff Buckley, a fitting song to begin this set. So let's get right into that. We've got Kiss from a Rose by Seal, Hello Love by Jessie Ware, and Like a Tattoo by Sade. Thank you again so much for listening. And just a reminder, you're listening to U92 The Moose.

Hello, hello. Welcome back. That was Like a Tattoo by Sade, one of my favorite songs in my senior year of high school. My mom has been a Sade lover for as long as I can remember, as I'm sure you guys know. And she passed that love to me. I've been listening to so much Sade this year. And Love Deluxe is fantastic, but Lover's Rock is so underrated. Fantastic album from front to back. And before that, you heard Hello Love by Jessie Ware, which is a song that I stole from my high school theater teacher, actually. He would make us do these crazy ab workouts when we were doing our warm-ups, and Jessie Ware was on there. And I was like, yo, Mr. Cacciola Prize, who is this? So then he sent me the album, and I've loved it ever since. So yeah, that's a fun little anecdote for you. Now, getting into our next set of songs, we've got Born Again intro, which is 44 seconds long. I just really like the way it sounds. Followed by Play My Guitar by Venturing, which is Jane Remover's side project. So lots of good stuff coming up for you guys. I'm Fiona Slattery, and you're listening to U92, The Moose.

That was Kill What You Eat by C-Rose from his newest record, Death in the Business of Wailing, which was released on January 27th of this year. Ow, I just hit my knee. Sorry about that. A fantastic folk album. Well, yeah, I would say it's folky. Just beautiful. Sounds like the Pacific Northwest was captured on a record. Fantastic work from him. Big shout out. Now, I can't do the weather anymore, but I'm going to complain about the weather. It's very, very cold. We had two nice days yesterday and the day before, and then it rained, so now it's back to being cold, and I'm not a fan, because my apartment building turned on the AC after the heat wave was over, so now me and my roommate are just freezing all the time. But it's okay, because that's what fuzzy socks are for. Big fan of fleece socks. Anyway, our next three songs are, or I guess our next two, will be Sprawl by Bedlocked, which I discovered Bedlocked. They're like a shoegaze band, I'm pretty sure. There's too many names for things now. But I discovered them through my favorite singer, Ethel Kane, because I love to stalk her Spotify to find new stuff. And then the song after that is Your Pain Is Mine Now by Tidal Fight, which is dedicated to my boyfriend. Shout out, shout out. Wow. So yes, we're big fans of Tidal Fight in this house. And for all of you guys who are studying for finals or doing finals, Godspeed. Luckily, I just had projects. But yeah, I'm thinking of all of you and wishing you the best of luck. You're all going to do fantastic. So with that, let's get into Bedlocked. This is Sprawl, and you're listening to U92 The Moose.

0: That was Water From Your Eyes with the song Born 2. Those got inverted while I was uploading them. So the song is Born 2 by Water From Your Eyes, which is a side project or just a secondary project by the guy from This Is Lorelei. Haven't a clue what his name is. I should have done my research. So sorry about that. And then before that, we heard Your Pain Is Mine Now by Tidal Fight. I have recently been reintroduced to Tidal Fight, and I love them. I like their more recent stuff more because it's less hardcore. Can't say I'm a huge fan of noise rock, but it's a good genre for those who dabble. But yeah, so I'm going to get straight into our next few songs. We've got Mine by the 1975, which I think is the perfect rainy day song, followed by Love Songs on the Radio by Mojave 3. And a special surprise from my fake namesake, Fiona Apple, with the song I Know, one of my favorite songs by her. But yeah, I say fake namesake because we just share a name. My mom didn't name me after her. But good pick, Mom. Good pick. I love my name. So with that, let's get into it. This is Mine by the 1975, and you're listening to...
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That was Love Songs on the Radio by Mojave 3, which is a side project of two of the people in the shoegaze band Slowdive. My friend Maya loves Slowdive, and I'm so glad that she put me onto them all those years ago. I was back in high school. Before that, you heard Mine by the 1975, and our first song of the set was I Know by Fiona Apple. Some of the stuff got a little scrambled. That was my bad. I pressed the wrong button. Anyway, let's get right into our next set of songs. These three, they don't really have any themes or anything in common, to be honest. They're just chilling there. And this first song that I'm going to play is one of my favorite songs of all time. That is Demoto by Geese. I think it is a beautiful track. The first time I heard it, I was sitting in my room at home, and I was just like slack-jawed. I couldn't move a muscle. I was stunned. And that was the moment that I fell in love with the music of Geese. Which reminds me, I was sitting on the dock with my friend Kendall, who you might recognize her from her show In Circles. She just went home yesterday, so we hung out one last time before I go to Boston. And we were sitting, and there was a family of geese that came, and they were just chilling. They were teaching the babies how to go underwater for food, and it was so cute. So I said, well, since there's geese here, we have to play Geese. And this was the first song I played. So shout out to the family of geese chilling on the Mon River. Once again, you're listening to U92, The Moose.

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1: Here's your updated U92 The Moose forecast. Slight chance of rain showers tonight, otherwise cloudy. Lows around 55, southerly winds 5 to 10 miles per hour. Thunderstorms likely tomorrow. High temperatures reach up to 64. Cloudy skies expected. Lows level off around 45. Tomorrow night, chance of rain showers. Highs level off around 61 Thursday, with a chance for showers, 61 Friday. Looking at the long range, 68 Saturday, 76 Sunday, and 65 on Monday. And that's your updated forecast. I'm meteorologist Kara Foster for U92 The Moose. Currently, it's 73 degrees.
2: It is not 73 degrees, guys. It is 53 degrees, and it's freezing. You can definitely feel it. The damp humidity from the rain is really not helping. We're looking at 53 degrees on our thermometer. I always go to say thermostat. I don't know why. We've got 53 degrees on our thermometer. Not 73. I wish it was 73. That would be fantastic. But alas, just some cold, damp weather. We've got April weather in May, everybody. So speaking of rainy days, this next song is, I guess these next two are some of my favorite rainy day songs as well. We've got Angel on a Satellite

0: by Magdalena Bay, and I'll be singing you by Billie Holiday, a gorgeous song about you're going to miss somebody, and I'm going to be missing a lot of people come summer. So shout out to all those people that I will miss. You know who you are, and I love you all very dearly. So with that, let's get right into it. This is Angel on a Satellite by Magdalena Bay, and you're listening to...
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0: So funny indeed is this weather. I'm still not over how cold it is, guys, but we're reaching, it's only 12 minutes in, but we're reaching kind of close to the end of our show. I've just got another measly 40 minutes left. I am heartbroken, truly. I've loved my time here, and today's going to be a very reflective day for me because I feel like this show has kind of changed stuff for me. You know, I made new friends and gained some of my confidence back while I was speaking on the air, and it really just was something that I always was interested, but I just grew to love it so much, and I'm so glad that I had the opportunity to share all this music with you guys and talk to you guys and take song requests and all that. It's been really great. But before I get too sad again, let's get into our next few songs. We've got Angel by Candelabro, who, again, are a, I think, 13-piece Chilean band. Crazy numbers. But they're doing great stuff. Fantastic, fantastic stuff. Let's get right into that. Got Angel by Candelabro, and When the World Was at War, We Kept Dancing by Lana Del Rey. You heard it here first on U92, The Moose.
1: En nombre del Señor Santo Padre, quiero dejar esto que no es mío. Y levante. Con mi testigo.

That was Speed Trials by Elliott Smith. And before that, we had When the World Was at War, We Kept Dancing by Lana Del Rey. A very fitting song for today's times, I think. Now, getting into our next stop set, we've got Famous Last Words, An Ode to Eaters by Ethel Kane. She featured on the song. The producer is 1017 Alex 9SM. Sounds like a full radio station name, in my opinion. But yeah, I felt like it was fitting. You know, Famous Last Words, My Last Broadcast, all that fun stuff. And then we've got Grey Light by Soccer Mommy, which is another one of my favorite rainy day songs. And then we've got A Place to Sleep by Air Hunger. So we're getting into the last half hour of my last ever show. I'm getting a little emo. I'm going to try to keep the mood up as long as I can. So this is Famous Last Word, An Ode to Famous Last Words, An Ode to Eaters by Ethel Kane on U92, The Moose.

Welcome back, everybody. That was Cardamom by Wiseblood. I think we seem to be getting some kind of alert. Not really sure. Sorry, we've got a test of an alert system. Sorry about that. One second. Monthly test. Okay, I think that was it. Sorry about that. That scared me so much. I'm sure you can hear that coming through the microphone. Okay, I think it's done now. Anyway, that was Cardamom by Wiseblood, and before that you heard Grey Light by Soccer Mommy. We're getting into my penultimate stop set, and I'm starting to get a little emotional. I'm really, really, really, really going to miss doing the shows here. I don't want to insist upon myself too much. So the next song we've got is Radio Towers by Ethel Kane, followed by a song called Dice that I wrote about West Virginia. So there's a lot of references to things around Morgantown in here, because even though I come from far, far away up in New York City, and I never thought I would end up in a place like this where there's a lot of nature and bugs and all sorts of different people, it was a complete 180 from what I was used to my whole life. So I'm really going to miss all of the beauty that lives within West Virginia and all of the people that I met here. Just, I'm going to miss it a lot. So with that, let's get into Radio Towers by Ethel Kane. My song Dice, which, just a little shameless self plug here. My music is on all streaming services under Fiona Slattery. Just look that up. Follow me on Instagram, YouTube, whatever you feel like. And keep in touch with my music as I go to Berklee School of Music to grow and improve as an artist, because that's what I'm doing this all for. But yeah, thank you guys so much for listening. And now let's get into Radio Towers by Ethel Kane. 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

0: That was The Windmills of Your Mind by Mel Torme. And now, everybody, we've reached the last stop set ever for Radio Kills the Video Star. It feels kind of weird because I'm like, no, I'll do it again next week. But this really is it. So I'd just like to thank you all for listening. And I hope you guys have enjoyed the music as much as I enjoy this music every day. I hope that I've gotten you some playlist ads or a new favorite artist, anything like that. This has been truly a magical experience. I've always wondered, even when I was a kid, what's being a radio DJ like? And it has exceeded my expectations. I love doing this. I love being able to play my favorite songs and even some new stuff that I've only heard once or twice that I'm like, other people need to know about this. And it really has been just a great experience through and through. I've made lifelong friends at this station. And I truly will never, ever, ever forget my time here, even though it was brief. I've only been doing the show for like 4 months, maybe less. But it really has been just perfect. You know, this radio show has been what's kept me going through thick and thin. And, you know, it's always something to look forward to, even if I'm feeling down or, you know, the weather's bad. It's like, you know what? I can brave this cold or this rain or this snow just so I can do my radio show. That's all for me. I have one last song to leave you with. That is That All There Is by Peggy Lee. It's one of my favorite songs, and I used to relate to it, but now not so much. But I really wanted this to be the final song that I play on air. So with that, signing off, this has been Fiona Slattery with Radio Kills the Video Star on U92 The Moose. And one more thing, the Radio Star will always prevail. Music always prevails. Thank you all so much for listening. I'm Fiona Slattery, and you're listening to U92 The Moose.
1: I remember when I was a little girl, our house caught on fire. I'll never forget the look on my father's face as he gathered me up in his arms and raced to the burning building out on the pavement. And I stood there, shivering in my pajamas, and watched the whole world go up in flames. And when it was all over, I said to myself, "Is that all there is to a fire? Is that all there is?"

And when I was 12 years old, my daddy took me to the circus, the greatest show on earth. There were clowns and elephants and dancing bears, and a beautiful lady in pink tights flew high above our heads. And as I sat there watching, I had the feeling that something was missing. I don't know what, but when it was all over, I said to myself, is that all there is to the circus? Is that all there is?

just sit for hours gazing into each other's eyes. We were so very much in love. And then one day, he went away, and I thought I'd die, but I didn't. And when I didn't, I said to myself, is that all there is to love?

I know what you must be saying to yourselves. If that's the way she feels about it, why doesn't she just end it all? Oh no, not me. I'm not ready for that final disappointment. 'Cause I know, just as well as I'm standing here talking to you, that when that final moment comes and I'm breathing my last breath, I'll be saying to myself,

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3: Were you born in the wrong generation? 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

0: This is West Virginia University.
1: Each school day, university school counseling interns are taking their training into more than 18 public schools in 9 counties and districts in West Virginia and Pennsylvania, serving close to 10,000 students. Elena Schrader, a lecturer with the School of Education and Counseling in the WVU College of Applied Human Sciences, says those interns are doing important work.
2: I think a lot of people are familiar with the idea of individual counseling. Yes, school counselors do that, but they also do things for all students. They provide like school-wide initiatives. They do small group counseling. They're a part of collaboration with teachers and staff and deciding about what supports come into play when students are needing different things.
1: What makes an effective school counselor?
2: I think good school counselors are, of course, passionate, compassionate, caring individuals, very creative, ambitious, self-starters, not afraid to like hop in there and do something, not afraid to be themselves, being authentic and aligned with who they are.
1: Bryn Benson, a first-year Master's of School Counseling student from Scranton, Pennsylvania, will be working in schools starting next year.
3: I am just so excited to help all kinds of students with all kinds of things, whether that be social emotional skills up until, you know, what they might want to do with their own futures. At the end of the day, students need support and school counselors are there to grant that support. Having administrations that invest in school counselors increase the support of students overall.
1: Schrader says research shows when school counselors are appropriately staffed in schools, students do better.
2: Our national organization recommends that there be one school counselor for every 250 students, and the national average is sitting at like 464. So school counselors are responsible for way more students than is really possible to, you know, provide good care for. And so people advocating in their local districts for more school counselors and more funding really make a huge difference.
1: Recognized in February, National School Counseling Week highlights the critical role school counselors play in supporting students' academic success, mental health, career development, and overall well-being. The main message, according to Benson?
3: We are all out here doing the best we can with what we have, and there needs to be more of us.
1: So let's go. Follow our stories at wvutoday.wvu.edu.
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3: Here's your updated U92, the Moose forecast. Slight chance of rain showers tonight, otherwise cloudy. Lows around 55, southerly winds 5 to 10 miles per hour. Thunderstorms likely tomorrow, high temperatures reach up to 64, cloudy skies expected. Lows level off around 45, tomorrow night, chance of rain showers. Highs level off around 61, Thursday, with a chance for showers, 61, Friday. Looking at the long range, 68 Saturday, 76 Sunday, and 65 on Monday. And that's your updated forecast. I'm meteorologist Kara Foster for U92, the Moose. Currently, it's 73 degrees.
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3: Oh, sorry, that's mine. I couldn't hear you over the Claro playing through my wired headphones, and I was too distracted reading my feminist literature with my labubu. 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

0: This is West Virginia University. A different kind of March Madness came to WVU this year.
1: I would like to congratulate you on your admission and welcome you to the Mountaineer family.
0: It's Mountaineer March Madness. On several nights in March, President Michael T. Benson pulled together his leadership team, college recruiters, financial advisors, and others at Blaney House to directly reach out to admitted university students.
2: We are so excited you've been admitted to WVU. I just want to follow up to see if you have any questions. And I know this is an exciting time in your life and you get choices to make, but we certainly hope you'll choose us. I teach in the history department in addition to being the president. And we'd love to get you here.
0: Fabrizio Delosio is the Vice President for Enrollment Management.
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0: It's a new Mountaineer tradition with a personal touch.
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3: What a great university that people come together to do this kind of stuff. This doesn't happen in lots of places, so it's an honor and privilege to be part of the Mountaineer family.
2: Thanks so much. Bye.
0: So let's go. 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

0: That was fun.
1: This is West Virginia University. WVU Potomac State College in Kaiser marks its 125th anniversary in 2026.
2: That's 125 years of fulfilling our mission.
1: So far, President Jerry Wallace has led PSC for one of those years.
2: I don't think it's any other college like us because you can enter here at a great school, small, and then you can go to a wonderful campus in Morgantown, or you can even go to Beckley. So we are entry to all different ways in the system to get success.
1: And during the anniversary year, long overdue work to Science Hall will be underway. A $4.9 million renovation project for outdated biology and chemistry labs, what is the most significant capital project at PSC in more than 20 years.
2: Science Hall is one of our most used buildings on campus, so a lot of students have to go to Science Hall to experience the labs and get their hands-on learning. This will put us up to pace with a lot of other universities by these up-to-date renovations.
1: Wallace says the work, which is scheduled to be finished in time for the fall 2026 semester, is critical for the future vitality of PSC and its surrounding communities. Who benefits?
2: All students, especially some of our K-12 students. So we actually have some partnerships in the community that also use our lab. So it's a little bit of everybody, definitely the PSC students and some of our community members.
1: A year into his service, President Wallace says he's excited about PSC's future.
2: I really love it. Let's go Catamounts. Let's go Mountaineers.
1: So let's go. Follow our stories at wvutoday.wvu.edu.
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0: I know.
1: This is West Virginia University. Demand is up at the Rack, the university's food pantry.
2: We're already close to the number of students we served the entire year last year.
1: Sydney Vega, a program assistant for student engagement and leadership, oversees the Rack, which provides non-perishable and perishable food items to all WVU students needing assistance. In addition to the main site at Morgan House on the downtown area of campus, smaller snack rack locations are available at four sites now on the Evansdale area of campus.
2: Right now, we need a little bit of everything, honestly. Pastas and rice are really popular. They make for great quick meals. Pasta sauce to go with those. Microwave meals, anything that you can make in a dorm especially, is something we request a lot of just because a lot of our students are coming from the different residence halls on campus. So we want to make sure that they can make the food in their micro fridge and they're not relying heavily on dining plans if they're running low on their meal swipes or dining dollars.
1: Students with specific food needs also look to the Rack.
2: We get a lot of requests for dietary restrictive type of foods like vegan, vegetarian, dairy-free, low sugar, low salt, things of that nature. So we like to try to keep it as healthy as we can and provide for those who eat certain diets.
1: Donations are accepted during regular operating hours at the Morgan House location. 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
2: Everybody needs food. College students absolutely need food. 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We want to see them succeed in what they want to do. Getting them the vital nutrients they need and the basic necessity of food is definitely crucial.
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0: This is West Virginia University. Shout, let's go, in crowded airports, on large city streets, or at celebratory events, and you'll most likely get a response from a fellow member of Mountaineer Nation. Kevin Berry, Vice President of Alumni Relations and CEO of the WVU Alumni Association, does it all the time.
1: People are excited about the future of West Virginia University and want to know how, as alums through the WVU Alumni Association, how they can help move West Virginia University forward.
0: The WVU Alumni Association now includes 67 geographic chapters, a number that grows to 80 when you add interest groups like past cheerleaders or members of the Mountaineer Marching Band, a robust network, Berry says.
1: I challenge you to go anywhere and not run into a fellow WVU alum. We have alums in all 55 counties in West Virginia, all 50 states, more than 100 nations, more than 250,000 strong. West Virginia University graduates are everywhere.
0: Ties bind the Golden Blue faithful.
1: One of the common threads is their love of West Virginia University and their desire to see West Virginia University thrive. Whether it's helping to recruit students, whether it's to help mentor students, connections with fellow alumni, our alums are invested in West Virginia University and want to see West Virginia University succeed and want to help in whatever way they can. This isn't just a four-year college experience. This is a community for life. And we at the Alumni Association do what we can to promote that through local chapters, through events and programs. If we haven't made it to your area recently, don't worry, we'll be there soon.
0: With President Michael T. Benson on the job, Berry says there's new momentum for Mountaineers everywhere.
1: I've had the opportunity to travel around the state of West Virginia with him and to see how he interacts and engages with our alums, how he is able to share his vision for the future of West Virginia University. Just about every alum I've talked to is very optimistic about the future of our university.
0: It's optimism that Berry carries with him as he works with his team to build alumni connections.
1: I do it because it's my way of paying back for what West Virginia University did for me. I tell people all the time that coming to school here was a transformational experience. I left West Virginia University as a different person than when I got here. If I can help one person, even if it's a tiny little bit, to have the same type of transformational experience that I've had, what's more fulfilling than that?
0: So let's go. Follow our stories at wvutoday.wvu.edu.
2: Hey, this is Gianni from Naked Giants. You're listening to WWVU, Morgantown, West Virginia.